Elena Papandreou on the guitar, playing The Sweet Smell of Jasmine from composer Manos Hazidakis. I'm Liz Lyon on this Sunday evening with some great classical music, including a string quartet, a pretty famous one from Haydn, and we'll also end the hour on a piece from Friedrich Chopin. But first,

let's talk about some famous flute lore. It's about this piece from Cécile Chaminade. It famously claims that Chaminade wrote this very difficult piece to punish a flute-playing ex-lover who left her to marry someone else. And she apparently designed this to be so technically difficult that he wouldn't be able to play it, though according to the lore he allegedly did. Actually, music historians note that she actually married a music publisher the year before she published this piece. So the story is more of just an entertaining myth rather than a historical fact. But it is quite difficult, and flautist Susan Milan plays it to perfection.

an incredible performance from Susan Milan on the flute. It's the Flute Concertino, a very difficult piece written by Cécile Chaminade. The City of London Symphonia is also performing. Having lived through two world wars and two abusive marriages, Germaine Taillefer would sometimes write pieces that were specifically meant to bring joy and light. This is one of those pieces performed by Rachel Barton Pine on the violin, Orion Weiss on the piano. It's called Pastorale.

0: A serene pastoral from Jermaine Taillefer, Rachel Barton Pine on the violin, and Orion Weiss on the piano. Coming up in just a second, a string quartet that has a very famous nickname that didn't come from the composer.
1: 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I'm Rod Milam. 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
0: Pieces from the classical era that have really famous subtitles or nicknames. For example, Franz Joseph Haydn wrote a lot of string quartets, and number 53 is called The Lark. The nickname was coined by the public and concertgoers who were just really enchanted by that first movement, because after a real staccato introduction from the lower strings, the first violin just floats on this very high melody that sounds exactly like a soaring singing songbird taking flight.

0: The Emerson String Quartet with String Quartet number 53, also known as the Lark Quartet, from Franz Joseph Haydn.
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0: Pauline Viardot-Garcia wrote this next piece called Love's Complaint. She took a famous poem and a famous melody from Friedrich Chopin and created this.

soprano Isabel Bayrak-de-Rion and Seruj Krajian on piano, with a piece from Pauline Viardo Garcia called Love's Complaint. The melody of that piece highly inspired by a piece from Friedrich Chopin, who is going to end our hour. This is a brilliant showcase piece for piano and orchestra incorporating genuine Polish folk melodies, including a central section that's based on a popular Polish folk song, A Month Has Passed, The Dogs Slept, which was a personal favorite of Chopin's mother.

0: Fantasy on Polish Airs featuring Jan Leszczycki on piano.
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2: I am Claudia Trespejo. 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

This piece comes from a massive career-spanning orchestral cycle called The Jungle Book from composer Charles Coquelin. He was completely obsessed with The Jungle Book, treated almost like a lifelong spiritual blueprint, and he began brainstorming it in 1900s, finally completing this particular piece in 1936. The entire cycle took him 41 years to fully complete. You could say it was his life's work. Hear this piece in all its glory later this hour. Starting off the hour with a real charming pastoral orchestral suite composed by the French Romantic era composer Benjamin Godard. It's called Poetic Scenes on the Mountain, and although it takes a full orchestra to perform it, it is very short.

The Slavic State Philharmonic Orchestra with Poetic Scenes on the Mountain from composer Benjamin Gott. I'm Liz Lyon in on this Sunday evening, wishing you a very good upcoming week. Hope your weekend was very nice. We're going to hear a lot of really beautiful music this hour to kind of get us in the mood to eventually head to sleep. We'll get a Twilight, a fantasy piece by Robert Schumann, and we'll end the hour with a meditation. But first, from the Carnival of the Animals, a piece from Camille Saint-Saëns. Normally known as a very upbeat, playful, humorous group of pieces, Camille Saint-Saëns really didn't want people to publicly perform this because he was worried that that upbeatness would ruin his reputation as a very serious classical composer. However, he made one exception for a movement, and that was called The Swan. He actually allowed it to be published as a cello and piano solo.

One of the most beautiful and serene movements from Carnival of the Animals, it's the Swan, performed by Long Long on the piano and Gina Alice, also on the piano, from composer Camille Saint-Saëns. We're turning now to look at the sky and a piece that directly reflects twilight. It starts with a very quiet string section and gradually brings in shimmering woodwinds and harp to invoke the changing colors of dusk.

0: A Soundscape of the Sun Setting, also known as Twilight, from composer Eino Eller, the Scottish Chamber Orchestra performing. In just a minute, we'll get a fantasy piece from Robert Schumann and a little bit of Shakespeare.
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0: This next piece is Robert Schumann's Fantasy Pieces, a set of four charming character pieces for the piano trio. And it was actually his first venture into that genre. And although he composed it in 1842, he actually took a really long time to finalize the score. It wasn't actually published until the autumn of 1850, almost 8 years later, after multiple revisions. Here we have, it is known to be more of an amateur-friendly piece, but here are the professionals, the trio Wanderer, performing it.

0: The Trio Wanderer, performing fantasy pieces from composer Robert Schumann. Coming up after the hour, Much Ado About Nothing.
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0: He was just 20 years old. Composer Eric Korngold was approached by a Vienna theater to write incidental music for Shakespeare's comedy, Much Ado About Nothing. The piece we're about to hear is a slow atmospheric waltz that is called The Garden Scene. It takes place in Don Pedro's garden as an atmospheric prelude to a very famous scene.

violinist Svetlan Rysso and Yulum Shon on piano with Much Ado About Nothing Garden Scene from composer Eric Korngold. We're ending the hour with a piece from The Jungle Book by composer Charles Coquelin. It is called The Meditation of Puran Bhagat, performed by the Berlin Radio Symphony Orchestra.

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Have you ever had something that was incredibly personal and private? Maybe something you created, a journal, a photograph, an artwork. And the idea of sharing it, it felt like it would diminish its personal importance to you, and you didn't want others' opinion on it. This hour, we're going to hear a piece that was personally important to a composer. And he didn't really want to share it with anyone, so he didn't. It took 40 years for it to come to light. Hear that piece later this hour.

Prayer of St. Gregory from composer Alan Hovhaness. That was the Seattle Symphony featuring trumpeter Charles Butler. I'm Liz Lyon on this Sunday evening with some sacred music for you, also some very famous pieces. We will end the hour with a beautiful piece by John Tavernier, and we'll also get that Mass for double choir. But first, a piece that is very famous. It comes from a monumental three-hour sacred oratorio from Johann Sebastian Bach called St. Matthew's Passion. It was a work that was forgotten for nearly 80 years until 20-year-old Felix Mendelssohn conducted a very famous revival in Berlin, sparking a massive worldwide rediscovery of Bach's music.

0: A movement from St. Matthew's Passion from Johann Sebastian Bach, Anderson and Rowe Piano Duo performing. That was a piece that was forgotten for 80 years, and in just a minute we'll get a piece that was purposely kept from the public for about half that time.
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0: Composer Frank Martin viewed his Mass for Double Choir as a deeply personal and private act of worship between himself and God. And because of this, he put the manuscript away in a drawer and withheld it from the public for nearly four decades, 40 years. It finally received its world premiere in Germany after a choir director requested the manuscript for study. And the response was all positive. Here it is, performed by the Dale Warland Singers.

0: Mass for Double Choir performed by the Dale Warland Singers from composer Frank Martin. In just a minute, we'll end this sacred hour with one last piece.
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0: About midway through his career, holy minimalist Sir John Tavernier shifted away from writing music that looked at just the strict Western Christianity and instead moved towards a universalist embrace of all world religions. One of those pieces that he wrote in his later career was called Mahashakti, a tribute to the divine feminine. And he cast a solo violin to literally role-play this divine energy, demanding that the performer switch between ecstatic and contemplative qualities.

0: Ruth Palmer on the violin with the Royal Liverpool Philharmonic Orchestra with Mahashakti from composer Sir John Tavernier.
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0: About 4 years ago, my parents purchased me a ring that says, "Just breathe." It was meant to be a reminder of two things. One, in the midst of anxiety and stress, stop, just breathe. Everything's going to be okay. The second was more of a medical reminder to breathe, and also a reminder that breathing is so important and special. Composer Rina Eshmail felt the same way when she wrote this piece. It translates from Hindi to mean breath. Hear this breath later this hour. Here's Cradle Song from Peter Tchaikovsky.

Mishka Maisky on the cello and Pavel Gilyov on the piano performing Cradle Song from composer Peter Tchaikovsky. I'm Liz Lyon on this Sunday evening with an hour of classical music for you. Thanks for joining me. I admit there are several pieces this hour that I'm not as familiar with, including a piece from Ingrid Marshall and Anna Klein. But we're going to listen to them together, and maybe for the first time, you as well. Up first is a piece that's short and sweet and honestly absolutely gorgeous. It was written in the 70s by American composer Jack Gallagher. It's a 5-minute lullaby that went from humble community premiere to being recorded by the world-famous London Symphony Orchestra at Abbey Road. This is Berceuse.

That was Jack Gallagher's beautiful Berceuse, performed by the London Symphony Orchestra, recorded in Abbey Road. We stay in that deeply reflective, luminous space as we transition to American composer Ingram Marshall. It mirrors the same sense of quiet devotion as he loops and layers live electronics to build a haunting sonic sanctuary. From his Evensongs, here is Abide Canons.

0: That was Ingram Marshall's hypnotic Abide Canons, performed by the Maya Quartet. In just a minute, we're going to move from the world of layered electronics to a pulse of acoustic chamber music.
1: 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I'm Rod Milam. 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I'm Rod Milam. 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
0: Up next is a piece that I wasn't familiar with, and it explores the deeply human rhythms of life, love, and connection. It's written by Indian American composer Rene Ismail, and the title translates from Hindi to mean breath. Here is the gorgeous, deeply moving Sans.

Performed by Ember, that was the beautiful breath-like pulse of Rina Esmail's Sans. We step now from the intimate connection of human breath into a soaring, vast expanse. This was also a piece I was unfamiliar with, but it's inspired by the idea of musical lineages and family trees passed down through generations. It's a work featuring two violins that interlock and weave between each other, and it's a tribute to Anna Klein and her mentor. It was nominated for a Grammy Award for Best Classical Contemporary Composition, and it's called Prince of Clouds.

0: Those two gorgeous violins being performed by Colin Jacobson and Pekka Kuusisto, along with The Nights. It's called Prince of Clouds from composer Anna Klein. In just a minute, we'll end the hour with a piece written for a violinist that became very important to the composer.
1: 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I'm Rod Milam. 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
0: We have a beautiful expressive work from composer Frank Bridge called Three Idols for String Quartet. It's deeply personal in a few ways. First of all, it was written for and dedicated to fellow violinist who would later become his wife. And also, it famously inspired his pupil, Benjamin Britten, to write a masterpiece of his own. Here's the Moscow Chamber Orchestra with Three Idols.

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6: Let's step back to the summer of 1878, where a 24-year-old Leos Janacek is wandering through the lush, sun-drenched hills of his homeland. He's deeply in love, newly engaged, and spending his days alongside his mentor and close friend, Antonín Dvořák. Inspired by Dvořák's own string serenades and the vibrant folk songs echoing through the countryside, Janacek poured all of his youthful romance, warmth, and optimism into a brand new score. What emerged was a masterpiece of pure nostalgia and a perfect summer. We'll get lost in Idyll for String Orchestra later this hour. Orly Shaham on the piano performing China Gates from John Adams begins our hour.

China Gates from John Adams, performed in that recording by Orly Shaham on the piano. I'm Liz Lyon on this Sunday evening. Thank you for joining me. A very peaceful hour of classical music, including that idyll for string orchestra. And we start off with a piece I think most of you will be familiar with. It's one of the most recognizable and comforting pieces of music pretty much ever written by the eccentric French avant-gardist Erik Satie. It completely reinvented the concept of classical music. Rather than demanding your full attention, it invites you to simply drift away.

That was Eric Satie's Gynopédie, number one, beautifully reimagined and performed by harpist Valerie Milo. We transition now from the delicate plucked strings of the harp to a lush sweeping warmth of a full string ensemble. This was written when the composer was just 24 years old, and so it's filled with youthful romance and rich folk traditions. It's from the Czech master, Leoš Janáček.

0: Leo Sionicek's Idol for String Orchestra, written at a very happy time in his life when he was in love, newly married, and was working with his mentor, Dvorak. It's performed there by the Los Angeles Chamber Orchestra. In just a minute, we'll hear a piece about Triumph of the Human Spirit.
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0: Ending the hour with a piece born from unimaginable triumph of the human spirit. It was written in 1945, just months after his liberation from Auschwitz. Shimon Lax infused his work with despair, but also with vibrant Polish folk rhythms and defiant vitality. Here is his extraordinary piano quintet.

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You know, for all the heartache that Peter Tchaikovsky suffered pretty much his entire life, he was at least blessed with a loving and supportive family. And when his heart was broken again and again, when he needed respite or a reset, his family was always there for him. Sometimes he'd spend time at his brother's and sister-in-law's home near Moscow, a place where he found both calm and compositional inspiration. A place that this piece of music is rooted in. It's coming up. I'm Melanie Renata, and this is Music Through the Night.

And if perhaps you are looking for a place of calm and inspiration, well, I'm happy to say you're in the right place at just the right time. Music here that has had some debate around whether it was intended for the lute, the keyboard, or the lute harpsichord. It doesn't matter, though, because here, J.S. Bach's Lute Suite in E minor is performed by guitarist Eduardo Fernandez.

0: 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Guitarist Eduardo Fernandez sharing J.S. Bach's Lute Suite No. 1 in E minor. There's a cello and piano that will lift your spirits in just a moment. I'm Melanie Renata, and this is Music Through the Night.
1: 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I'm Rod Milam. 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
0: This is one of those blink and you'll miss it moments, so don't. A Sweet Serenade by Mel Bunis.

The weeping of cellist Lucia Swartz with the comfort of pianist Elena Molinova, a serenade from Mel Bonis. This next piece of music is going to open with a similar gentleness, and of course it would because, well, Tchaikovsky found inspiration for it in the countryside, on strolls through the woods, sketching musical ideas as they came to him. It's Tchaikovsky's characteristic Orchestral Suite No. 2 in D, shared with you here by the Prague Symphony.

0: 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His second orchestral suite in D major, known as Characteristic, the Prague Symphony performing, Jerzy Belolovic at the podium. 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
0: Imagine writing a symphony so successful that the only thing anyone can talk about is whether or not you can top it. That was the problem for Niels Godeau. So what did he do? He traded the rugged primal energy of his first for something completely different. A hushed, pastoral, folksy sound. As composer and music critic Robert Schumann put it, it's a walk through the beechwood forests of Denmark. It's coming up. I'm Melanie Renata. 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

20 years old, Felix Mendelssohn was given the gift of time. His parents sent him on a 3-year adventure to share his musical talents, rub some elbows, and further his education. He said it was one of the happiest times of his life. A time of calm and contentment. A time when he gathered inspiration for music like this string quartet in E-flat major. Here's the Eroica Quartet.

0: Between all the sightseeing and socializing he had during his 3-year-long gap year, 20-year-old Felix Mendelssohn found time to write that. His string quartet in E-flat major, opus 12, the Eroica Quartet performing. A Melanie Renata, with a pretty aching piece for strings in just a moment. 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
0: Work. Violinist Thomas Albertus Ernberger joins cellist David Goringas and pianist Barbara Moser for a little piece of music.

A Little Piece of Music, the name of that work by early 20th century Canadian composer Sophie Eckhart-Gramatte. You're listening to Music Through the Night. I'm Melanie Renata. And his symphonies became the blueprint for Scandinavian composers. Niels Godeau. He blended classical tradition with romantic feeling and then just a dollop of folk. Here is his second symphony in E major, shared with you by the Stockholm Sinfonietta.

0: The Stockholm Sinfonietta with the Second Symphony in E Major from Niels Godel. 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
0: Listening to this piece of music is a little like watching a child grow up. It begins with something small and simple, the kind of tune you might hum to a toddler, and then bit by bit it changes. It gets bolder, more colorful, more sure of itself, until the little melody you started with has become a full orchestral showpiece. It's one of the great joys in life to watch someone discover who they really are, and this music captures that feeling. Ernst von Dohnányi's Variations on a Nursery Song. It's on the way. I'm Melanie Renata, and this is Music Through the Night.

Well, you are in the right place at just the right time. A work that's almost like a prayer. The Lord bless you and keep you, from John Rutter's Five Meditations.

An orchestral transcription of a beloved sacred choral work by John Rutter, The Lord Bless You and Keep You, from his Five Meditations. The Sinfonia Kimri performing with harpist Katrin Finch. John Rutter himself at the podium. You know that nervous energy that can creep up when the weekend ends? Those Sunday scaries? Well, we've got none of that here. Another soothing work for you this time by Italy's Renaissance wonder boy, Girolamo Frescobaldi, the Swiss-Italian orchestra with three pieces.

0: The Swiss Italian Orchestra with a pretty Renaissance piece there from Girolamo Frescobaldi, his three pieces. Dennis Russell Davies at the podium. A Melanie Renata with a bit of Spanish flair in just a moment. You're listening to Music Through the Night.
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0: The Magic Opal is a comic opera by Isaac Albéniz. Now, to follow the story musically, you don't even have to know what's going on. The Great Necks guitar duo just do that good of a job as narrators. Here's the Magic Opal Suite.

pirates, love, and magic all wrapped up into that 15-minute tale. The Magic Opal Suite by Isaac Albéniz, performed there by The Great Necks. I'm Melanie Renata. You're listening to Music Through the Night. And listening to this next piece of music, I think, is a little like watching a child grow up. Just as a small child's talents and personality really blossoms over time, a simple nursery tune gets to step fully into its power and become something much more expressive. Pianist Iseta Kanamason and the Royal Liverpool Philharmonic here with Doknonyi's Variations on a Nursery Song.

0: A simple little tune, a few notes at a time, becoming its most sophisticated self. Variations on a Nursery Song by Ernst von Dohnányi. Pianist Isetta Kanamason performing with the Royal Liverpool Philharmonic.
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0: How do you feel when you listen to a piece of music like this? A little lighter? Maybe you breathe a little easier? Classical music has a way of doing that, especially the lullaby. There's a reason a good old-fashioned lullaby soothes a baby to sleep, and if I'm honest, we're all just grown-up babies after all. I'm Melanie Renata, and while you listen to music through the night, slow your breathing. Let your shoulders drop and rest. Chopin's Lullaby is on the way.

Have you been tossing and turning, counting sheep, trying to catch some Z's, but they just elude you? Well, that lullaby from Chopin will help. First, though, on the topic of sheep, Handel's opera, The Faithful Shepherd. It was initially not a hit. After some revisions, though, and after he threw some A-list names on the bill, it didn't do too shabby. Here, its cheerful operatic suite is performed by Tafelmusik.

0: Jean Lemann conducting Tafel music, frolicking musically in a field of flowers there with the Faithful Shepherd's Suite by George Friedrich Handel. Do you ever wish someone would just swaddle you up and tuck you in for a good sleep? Well, a lullaby can help, and I've got one coming up for you in just a minute. I'm Melanie Renata, and this is Music Through the Night.
1: 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I'm Rod Milam. 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I'm Rod Milam. 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
0: A continuous flow of calm and bliss here in a brief little lullaby in D flat major by Frédéric Chopin.

Pianist Maurizio Pollini with a lullaby from Chopin. How you feeling after that? A little lighter, perhaps? Good. Now gently shake the sleep from your bones as you approach the start of your day. Something light and bright here in Oboe Concerto in F major by Mozart, partially crafted by him, and performed for you here by oboist Fumiaki Miyamoto and the English Chamber Orchestra. I'm Melanie Renata, and this is Music Through the Night.

0: Oboist Fumiaki Miyamoto and the English Chamber Orchestra with Mozart's Oboe Concerto in F Major. Mozart left only part of the first movement on paper, and the rest of that work was fully reconstructed from ideas that Mozart had sketched out.
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life can really shake you up or shake you down. Things can happen that cause you to question everything, to question the direction that you're going, or to question yourself. These shakeups are totally normal. It's part of the journey. So don't lose faith in yourself. That whole idea is exactly what this music was meant to portray. It's on the way. I'm Melanie Renata. I'm so glad you're here. Please, stay with me.

To honor one of her eccentric inspirations, composer Alina Katz-Sheerinen crafted an album called Unsent Love Letters, Meditations on Erik Satie. This is the album's title track, performed by pianist Tamara Anna Chislovska.

Unsent Love Letters by Elena Katz-Shernan. Hey there, I'm Melanie Renata. Thank you for being with me this morning. It was poetry that inspired this work by Edvard Grieg, a pair of poems from a Norwegian poet, which Grieg basically translated for string instruments. It's shared with you here by the Guildhall Strings. It's two elegiac melodies.

The Wounded Heart and The Last Spring, the name of those two elegiac melodies by Grieg, originally crafted for voice and piano, orchestrated and performed beautifully there by the Guildhall Strings. Good morning, I'm Melanie Renata, and you tumble out of bed here into a cinematic realm. It's a gentle tumble, carried by the sweeping, almost weeping, strings of the studio orchestra. It's the suite to the 1999 American drama, The Cider House Rules, crafted by award-winning composer Rachel Portman.

0: She won an Academy Award for Best Musical or Comedy Score and was also nominated for an Academy Award for that work, Rachel Portman's score for the 1999 film The Cider House Rules, the studio orchestra performing. The pace of the morning picks up with a work by Bach in just a tick. I'm Melanie Renata.
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0: J.S. Bach's catalog is filled with sacred-inspired sounds, but every once in a while, he got the chance to create secular sounds for the simple sake of joy. This is one of those rare treats, the Los Angeles Chamber Orchestra and violinist Hilary Hahn with Bach's Violin Concerto No. 2 in E.

0: The sound of Bach celebrating life through his music. His second violin concerto in E major, violinist Hilary Hahn performing with the Los Angeles Chamber Orchestra. I'm Melanie Renata with two very expressive romantic pieces by Frank Bridge in just a minute.
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0: He had a musical philosophy that really works for everything in life. Composer Frank Bridge said you should find yourself and then be true to what you find. These two pieces come from the early end of his career, a time when he was finding himself. Here's the Northern Sinfonia.

0: some strings taking you on quite an expressive journey on this early Monday morning. David Lloyd Jones conducting the Northern Sinfonia for two pieces by Frank Bridge.
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0: When you were a kid, did you ever make up little dance routines and then force your family to watch you perform in the living room after dinner? Huh, was that just me? Well, if that was also you, you would have loved to have had an uncle like Peter Tchaikovsky. He created a ballet pantomime for his nieces and nephews, and one he created was called The Lake of the Swans. From that work eventually came this, a historic ballet, a classic, Swan Lake. This is Dance of the Swans from that ballet. It's coming up later this hour. I'm Melanie Renata. Thanks for being here. Please stay with me.

Well, what a nice welcoming to another early autumn day. Harpist Kyunghee Kim Sutra with selections from Six Short Pieces by Henriette Renier. And a good Monday morning, my friend. It is 6 past the hour. I'm Melanie Renata. Glad to have you here. Before you get into the swing of things today, how about something to help you get centered? It's called On Wings of Song by Felix Mendelssohn.

Originally crafted for voice and piano, but my goodness, pianist Antonin Kobylek sure does a fine job carrying that solo on Wings of Song by Felix Mendelssohn. I'm Melanie Renata, and the symphonies of William Boyce, they're among England's best-loved Baroque music. This one actually began as an overture to a song called Gentle Lyre, Begin the Strain. It was 20 years later that it found new life in a set of Boyce's finest works. It's his 7th symphony in B-flat major, shared with you here by the English Concert

0: bright and brisk bite of Baroque this morning, the English concert under the conduction of Trevor Panek, the 7th Symphony in B-flat major from William Boyce. Now, if you need a cherry on top of that Baroque Sunday, stay close for a brief piece from Vivaldi. I'm Melanie Renata.
1: 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I'm Rod Milam. 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

Written in the 1700s for Rome's season of Carnival, Il Giustino, La Gloria del Mio Sangue by Vivaldi. Cellist Yo-Yo Ma performing with the Amsterdam Baroque, Ton Koopman at the podium. I'm Melanie Renata, and I know, it's a Monday morning. Sometimes you need more than just a little nudge to get you moving, so here's this, a horn concerto, the second in E-flat major by Richard Strauss.

0: Kurt Mazur conducting the Leipzig Gewandhaus and hornist Hermann Baumann, the second horn concerto in E-flat major by Richard Strauss, brightening up your morning. I'm Melanie Renata, and together you and I dive into a graceful dance of the swans in just a moment.
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0: Tchaikovsky melded together German and Russian folktales to create his Swan Lake Ballet. From that work, this is Dance of the Swans, performed by the Royal Philharmonic, violinist Barry Griffiths, and Charles McCarris at the podium.

0: The Royal Philharmonic with violinist Barry Griffiths, The Incredible Dance of the Swans from Tchaikovsky's Swan Lake. I'm Melanie Renata. Thanks for being here. Be good to yourself today, and be good to your neighbor too, okay?
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0: Was the harpsichord ever played out? Allow me to clarify. I mean, for an instrument that was so prominent from the get-go in classical music, to one that's still very much thriving in ensembles even today, but it's mostly used for period work. Nothing really new written for it. Some, but not a lot. Most modern composers opt for piano or some other keyboard. You're seeing more electronic keyboards even these days. In Francis Poulenc's time, it was on the wane, so he thought, why not write a fresh piece of work to see how the old girl still has legs. We'll hear it on piano, but that was the concept in the Concert Champêtre.
1: This is the Composer's Datebook for October 5th. I'm John Burge. On today's date in 1867, two eminent British Victorians arrived in Vienna in search of Schubert. Schubert had been dead for 39 years, as the two Brits were quite aware. George Grove, age 47, was England's finest musicologist. And Arthur Sullivan, age 25, one of the country's most promising young composers. Grove believed there might be forgotten manuscripts in the possession of the late composer's relatives. So the pair met with Schubert's nephew, a certain Herr Dr. Schneider, who said, oh yes, come to mention it, he did have some pieces by Uncle Franz that no one had played for more than 40 years. If the two gentlemen had no objection to getting dusty, they were welcome to rummage through the Schubert family's storage closets. The two visitors braved the dust and found orchestral parts for Schubert's Rosamunde incidental music, tied up in a big bundle after the work's premiere back in 1823 and untouched since then. Grove and Sullivan spent the rest of the day carefully making a copy of their discovery. At 2 a.m., after finishing the task, their spirits must have been pretty high, since to celebrate, these two proper Victorian gentlemen began an impromptu game of leapfrog. Composer's Datebook is produced by APM, American Public Media, in collaboration with the American Composers Forum, reminding you that all music was once new.

That's called Scherzino Mexicano, written by Manuel Ponce, and Milos Karadalic was the guitarist. An impromptu from Franz Schubert coming up straight out of the box, and we'll have Carolyn Brammer's Early Light. Good morning, I'm Kevin O'Connor. Welcome to your week. It's Monday, October 5th, well into the month now. On this date in 1789, the women of Paris marched to Versailles in that event to confront Louis XVI about his refusal to promulgate the decrees upon the abolition of feudalism. They wanted to demand bread and have the king and his court moved to Paris. That, of course, a precursor of greater things. In 1988, Chile votes in a referendum 56-44 against extending Augusto Pinochet's regime by 8 years, ending the dictator's 16 and a half years in power. Here's an impromptu number two from Franz Schubert, Radu Lupu.

That piece there was called Impromptu Number 2 by Franz Schubert, Radu Lupu. Brilliant piano work there. That's a brief piece, and this is For the Beauty of the Earth, it's called. John Rutter composed this, and he's also conducting here the City of London Sinfonia.

0: What a pretty choral piece there, and indeed a salute to our planet for the beauty of the earth. John Rutter composed it. He also conducted the City of London Sinfonia. Some contradances on the way by Beethoven, not exactly known for his ballroom music, but we'll check out his take on those dances, and a Carmen Fantasy, not the one we often hear, coming up.
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Boy, that's called Early Light. Sounds like composer Carolyn Bremer lives in a rather tumultuous neighborhood. I like that kind of frenetic feel to that. Light coming through the window, bursting all of a sudden. Imagery. Eugene Corporon conducted there the North Texas Wind Symphony. Beethoven, not exactly a dance king, but he could do anything with a good melody and rhythm. And that's the case here with these 12 contradances. Performed here by the Orchestra of St. Luke's with Michael Tilson Thomas conducting.

Not bad and surprisingly straightforward for a guy who often took his own path. 12 contra dances. Ludwig von Beethoven, that was Michael Tilson Thomas leading the orchestra of St. Luke's. Lots of medleys and rearrangements of the great work Carmen, Georges Bizet. This is one that was done by the composer Franz Waxman. And it's on Andrew Litton, London Symphony Orchestra. Nadia Salerno-Sonnenberg is the violinist. Carmen Fantasy.

0: Whew, the flying bow and fingers there of the great Nadia Salerno Sonnenberg with the London Symphony Orchestra under the direction of Andrew Litton. That was Carmen Fantasy. You no doubt recognize those melodies. That arrangement attributed to Franz Waxman. Coming up, we'll have something with a bit of Celtic fare and Francis Poulenc, our featured work for the hour.
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Celtic Fair, which includes predominantly a melody written by Simon Jeffs of Penguin Cafe Orchestra, called Music for a Found Harmonium. The rest traditional. Scott Tennant led the Los Angeles Guitar Quartet. Francis Poulenc, was inspired to write a rustic harpsichord concerto after visiting Lando Vasquez's home in St. Louis and wanting to prove the harpsichord was anything but obsolete. Still a very useful and even progressive instrument in his mind. So he wrote these little ditties all strung together, concert champêtre. This is the finale.

0: Well, that was an interesting piece of music, Concert Champêtre by Francis Poulenc.
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0: Mozart was not always a rigorous observer of convention. Yeah, that's an understatement. He absolutely bucked it, usually. He seemed to live for the thrill of mixing it up. Take this symphony number 40. Conventional wisdom was that symphonies should only be in major keys. His 25th and later this 40th were magnificent studies in the key of G minor. He actually ended up writing four that way and plenty of other innovations to be had. We'll hear the symphony number 40 coming up.

That is The Prince and the Pauper. Eric Korngold composed that. Charles Gerhardt conducting the National Philharmonic Orchestra. Today in history, 1923, Glynis Johns, the British stage and screen Tony Award-winning actress and singer, was born in Pretoria, South Africa. She passed as recently, actually, as 2024. Steve Miller, you might know him from your rock and roll upbringing, if you had one. Couldn't avoid Steve on the radio, especially in the 70s. Steve Miller, 82 years old, born 1943, known for The Joker, probably his biggest one, Fly Like an Eagle. He was born in Milwaukee. Here's a beautiful one. One of my favorite melodies in all music comes from this Cavalleria Rusticana intermezzo, Pietro Mascagni, and it's Herbert von Karajan conducting the Berlin Philharmonic.

Never fails to bring a tear or two, or certainly close, for me, Cavalleria Rusticana, Intermezzo. Pietro Mascagni composed that, and Herbert von Karajan led the Berlin Philharmonic. Well, Bach was still a teenager when he started writing the cycle of six multi-movement pieces for solo violins, three sonatas, three partitas, as it turned out. Took more than a decade to complete. He wrote this cantata, number 29, for the annual inauguration of the new town council in Leipzig. It's the Sinfonia from cantata number 29 by Bach, Academia Byzantina.

That was the Cantata number 29, very festive sinfonia by Bach. Ottavio D'Antoni conducted the Accademia Byzantine.

0: Coming up, we're going to have something with a tropical flair or two from Santos Cifuentes and some Strauss, too, to sort of keep it lively and eclectic.
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It was a fun and a very European sounding work by Santos Cifuentes, Scherzo on Tropical Airs, it's called, and Miguel Hearth Bedoya conducted the Norwegian Radio Orchestra. I'm Kevin O'Connor, and yes, indeed, a pleasure for your company, as always. The Gypsy Baron is an operetta in three acts by Johann Strauss II, which premiered at the Theater an der Wien in October 1885.

During Johann Strauss Jr.'s lifetime, the operetta that you just heard an excerpt from, The Gypsy Baron, you heard the overture, that had greater success than most of his work, second only to the popularity of Die Fledermaus. Now it's not quite as up there, but still very much staged. The Royal Concertgebouw Orchestra there, with Nicholas Harnoncourt conducting. 50 years passed between works for orchestra, or excuse me, 15 years. That's an important distinction since he didn't live to be 50. 15 years passed for Mozart for symphonies written in minor keys. And not because he lacked output or productivity. This 40th was his second to the last symphony and likely the central in a set of three. They don't know much about the circumstances surrounding it. A lot of speculation. People have said the pressing debts that were on him at the time caused him to produce this quickly and efficiently. And that's a pretty safe bet with him at the time and his financial circumstances. This is an arrangement of the so-called second version, which added clarinets. First movement from Symphony 40 by Mozart.

0: The exciting opening, first movement there to Mozart's 40th symphony. George Schulte conducted the Chamber Orchestra of Europe.
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0: Dances in the Cane Breaks, that's Florence Price, very soulful piece. John Jeter conducted the Malmo Orchestra.
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the mid-1800s, it was Germany that dominated the symphonies, and for opera, of course, it was the Italians. Though it wouldn't be widely known until later, it was around this time that a 17-year-old French composer wrote a great symphony in just 4 weeks. His name? Georges Bizet. And during his time, French music may have seemed lifeless, were it not for the likes of Hector Berlioz. And there was also Gounod's Faust. The French had arrived with orchestral music, it would seem, to set the world on its ear. The contribution, simply titled Symphony from Bizet. To that movement is coming up.

There we have some nice music to start the hour. Sylvain Overture, Andre Gretry composed that, and Stefan Sanderling conducted the Orchestra de Bretagne. Some string sextet part from Johann Brahms coming up. Today in history, 1962, the Beatles released their first record, Love Me Do, first single. That made it to America. 1962, Dr. No, the first James Bond film based on the novel by Ian Fleming and starring Sean Connery and Ursula Andress, premiered in London. And in 1968, a civil rights march in Derry is stopped by the Royal Ulster Constabulary, the RUC, and resulting clashes led to 2 days of serious rioting, often considered the start of the Troubles in Northern Ireland. Here is They Can't Take That Away From Me by George Gershwin. It's Katie Mahan on the piano.

From the Great American Songbook, pretty much everything that flowed from George Gershwin landed there. They Can't Take That Away From Me, and that was played by Katie Mahon. I'm Kevin O'Connor. Leo Delib originally believed the tune here from Coppelia, the Slavic theme, was a genuine traditional folk melody passed to him by his choreographer, Arthur Saint-Leon. Only for Stanislav Moniuszko's publisher to spot the unauthorized quotation during a performance. So he subsequently, Delib, had to credit the source in later editions. That's a very modern sounding tale, isn't it? Copyright being a big issue, I guess, even among traditional musicians, as it should be. They created it, right? Slavic theme and variation from Coppelia, Leo Delib, and it's the Berlin Radio Symphony Orchestra.

0: Slavic theme and variation from Coppelia. Leo Delib composed that. That was the Berlin Radio Symphony Orchestra. And Heinz Fricke was the conductor. Coming up, we'll take a look at a piece of chamber music not often heard from Johannes Brahms and La Belle Helene.
1: 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I'm Rod Milam. 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Every Monday, St. Louis on the Air host Elaine Cha shares her thoughts and invites you to add your voice to the conversation. I'm Rod Milam. Thank you for listening. 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

Not officially a lament, but definitely a product of mourning. That piece reflects Johannes Brahms' bittersweet separation from his former fiancée, Agatha von Siebold. And it is indeed the string sextet number 2, Scherzo by Brahms, Cyprus String Quartet. Barry Schiffman was the violinist and Zul Bailey the cellist.

That was the overture. Always excitement when Jacques Offenbach is at the helm. La Belle Helene and Jean-Pascal Tortelier helm the BBC Philharmonic Orchestra in that performance. Georges Bizet's symphony was never to be played while he was alive, and the manuscript wasn't found until 1933 by a musicologist. It was played a couple of years later. Friedrich Nietzsche had been an ardent supporter of Bizet when he was alive. He began to favor his optimism over the dark and brooding Wagner, who was quickly falling out of favor during Bizet's time with intellectuals. Nietzsche praised Bizet's sunny optimism and Pan, that Wagnerian haze. His mind and politics surely would have approved of this work, though not alive. Obviously, a symphony finale, Georges Bizet, Paavo Järvi, and the Paris Orchestra.

0: That is a finale to a symphony by Georges Bizet. Paavo Järvi conducted the Paris Orchestra. Well, you better brush up on your musical terminology. I've got a doozy with a lot of terms in it coming up from Felix Mendelssohn.
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That was a work, get a load of this title, from Felix Mendelssohn, Andante Cantabile and Presto Agitato. Quite a bit terminology-wise. Piano played there, Mikhail Pletnev. This is a sonata for trumpet and strings created by Henry Purcell. It's the Philharmonia Orchestra. We have John Wallace, trumpet,

0: The amazing John Wallace trumpet there in a sonata for trumpet and strings written by Henry Purcell. That was the Philharmonia Orchestra.
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0: Until fairly recently, this cello concerto was one of only a few associated with Haydn. But a little perseverance and a lot of research has revealed he was prolific in this genre as well. Are we really surprised? I'm not. That is, give or take a couple whose authenticity has remained debated. But now, everybody agrees the second and this first in the catalog are pure Joseph Haydn. We'll have that cello concerto number one coming up.

Those are Maypole Dances from Marymount. That was composed by Howard Hanson, and Keith Lockhart conducted the Boston Pops Orchestra. Peter Tchaikovsky coming up in just under 20 minutes here. We'll have a Sleeping Beauty Ballet Suite from him, and Zoltan Kodaly, too. Today in music history, 1867, the British musicologist George Grove and the Irish composer Arthur Sullivan started to look for works of Schubert, lost ones, obviously, in Vienna. In 1880, the death of German composer Jacques Offenbach took place in Paris. In 1940, the death of Mexican composer Silvestre Revueltas in Mexico City. Here's a very famous work from Jules Massenet. It's the Meditation from Thaïs.

Was his daughter pursuing a career in music. Nevertheless, she started studying at the Leipzig Conservatory in 1887, where she quickly became dissatisfied with that experience, and after a year took things into her own hands and signed up for private studies with Heinrich von Herzogenberg. Here's a suite for strings, first movement, Ethel Smythe, and it's Douglas Bostock conducting the South German Chamber Orchestra. Those lessons must have really paid off.

0: Douglas Bostock conducted the South German Chamber Orchestra for time in Suite for Strings. That was the first movement from the English composer Ethel Smyth. Take you to Sleeping Beauty Ballet in just a second from Peter Tchaikovsky and a good friend, Ari Janosch, and his wacky adventures.
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0: That was the Sleeping Beauty Ballet Suite, replete with so many famous melodic moments. Peter Tchaikovsky, Herbert von Karajan conducted the Vienna Philharmonic. Coming up, Ari Janosch.
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That was the entrance of the emperor at his court, and his court, I should say, Haryanos Suite. Zoltán Kodály composed that, and Janos Ferencsik conducted the Hungarian State Opera Orchestra. In 1961, a partial score of this first cello concerto by Haydn emerged at the National Archives in Prague. It was thought to be the right period for him, so that was the first good sign, and forensic science stepped in and analyzed the paper and style and got that substantiation they were looking for at last. It was later speculated that Haydn may have written it for his good friend Josef Weigl, a cellist in the Esterházy court. Since its revival, this cello concerto has become a staple of Baroque performance. Here is Cello Concerto No. 1. It's the first movement by Franz Josef Haydn, the Chamber Orchestra of Europe, with Stephen Isserlis.

0: And that was the Cello Concerto, first movement by Franz Joseph Haydn.
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4: Bernhard Krusel was an almost exact contemporary of Beethoven. A Finnish clarinetist who was one of the leading virtuosos of his time. Krusel studied in Germany and at the Paris Conservatory and performed extensively as a soloist. He ended up in Stockholm, where he was the principal clarinetist of the Royal Court Orchestra for 40 years. And in addition to his orchestral position, Krusel was also a very prolific composer, writing many works for his instrument, the clarinet. His compositions are noted for their beautiful melodies, their rich harmonies, and their expert craftsmanship. He composed three concertos for clarinet. We will hear number two. It's this week's Global Encore. It's just ahead. Here is the finale from the Petite Symphony by Charles Gounod. It's the St. Paul Chamber Orchestra.

That was the finale from the Petite Symphony by Charles Gounod. It was the St. Paul Chamber Orchestra. Good Monday morning. Welcome in. It's the fifth day of October, the first Monday of the 10th month. I'm Ward Jacobson. Delighted to have your company here. We'll hear one of the many concertos, literally hundreds and hundreds of concertos by Vivaldi. One of those a little bit later. Also, we will hear from the Bratislavan-born Roman Januszka a little later in the hour, and Emilia Meyer, an overture by Meyer, to wrap up the hour. But first, it's our Global Encore, which we do every Monday. During this hour, we share an exclusive live performance from concert halls and festivals all over the globe. And today, we come to you from Lüneburg, Germany, in northern Germany, just a little southeast of Hamburg, at St. John's Church, a performance that was recorded back in August of this year. This Clarinet Concerto No. 2 in F minor by Bernhard Krusel. It's the Swedish Chamber Orchestra. Alberto Alvarez Garcia is the soloist.

0: The soloist was Alberto Alvarez Garcia, along with the Swedish Chamber Orchestra from St. John's Church in Lunenburg, Germany. Northern Germany, the Schleswig-Holstein Music Festival. Recording from back in August of this year, August 12, 2026, this week's Global Encore, the Clarinet Concerto No. 2 in F minor by Bernhard Krusel.
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0: Well, up next, we have two mandolins and two folks who know what to do with the mandolin, Avi Avital and Alon Sarriel, with the Venice Baroque Orchestra, this concerto for two mandolins by Antonio Vivaldi.

A concerto for two mandolins by Antonio Vivaldi. It was Avi Avital and Alon Sariel playing the mandolins with the Venice Baroque Orchestra. Ward Jacobson with you on this Monday morning. Welcome in to the first Monday of October. We'll hear next by a composer who was born in Bratislava, 1989. Started playing violin when he was 5 years old. He is both a wonderful classical and jazz violinist, Roman Januszka. And this is a work of his in 7/8 time. Yes, full of rhythm, written for his newborn son, Roman Jr., in 2019. This is the Januszka Ensemble with Hello, Prince.

0: There's a lot going on there. Wow. Hello, Prince. Roman Yanushka, his music, and then Yanushka Ensemble performing.
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0: Emilia Meyer was alive during the 19th century in Germany. She took piano and organ lessons as a kid, and her widowed father needed her to help keep house for him, so a musical career was put aside. Now, Meyer was 28 when her father died, and at that point, music was right back on the table. Emilia Meyer was a fairly prolific composer, especially in view of the fact that she started to compose pretty late, well into her 20s. Here's some of her music, an overture in C major. It's the Academy for Ancient Music, Berlin.

0: An overture in C major by the German composer Emilia Meyer. It was the Academy for Ancient Music Berlin, Bernhard Fork, conducted. I'm Ward Jacobson.
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In November of 1903, Edward Elgar and his wife traveled to the Italian Riviera, where they planned to spend the winter and rest. You know where this is going, though, right? During his time in the resort town of Alassio, another large-scale symphonic work just sprang to life with stunning speed. These were Elgar's words. In a flash, it all came to me. The conflict of the armies on that very spot, long ago, where now I stood. The contrast of the ruin and the shepherd. And then, all of a sudden, I came back to reality. In that time, I had composed the overture. The rest was merely writing it down. Oh, to have that kind of talent. We will hear the end result later this hour. It's one of the best loved Neapolitan songs of the last century, a melody that everybody knows, and it's usually sung. But here, the instrumental version from the Apollo Chamber Players, music by Eduardo de Capua.

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It was the Apollo Chamber Players playing that big hit from the late 19th century. 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Wonderful to be with you on this early Monday. Well, not that early anymore. It's lunchtime, just about lunchtime. Yeah, maybe that's my stomach you can hear growling. Here is the Norwegian pianist Einar Steen Nøkkelberg at the piano. This is A Waltz Caprice by Edvard Grieg.

Norwegian composer, a Norwegian pianist. I really like that. I'd like to have that for myself. Well, you're in luck, because that was our daily download today, and you can get that absolutely free. It's waiting for you today, right now, at yourclassical.org. Next, some music by Mikhail Glinka that was written for piano or harp. The Mozart theme here comes from the opera The Magic Flute. This is Glinka's Variations on a Theme by Mozart.

0: Mikhail Glinka's Variations on a Theme by Mozart. It was Susan MacDonald playing the harp.
1: 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I'm Rod Milam. 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
1: From Mendelssohn and Tchaikovsky to Richard Strauss, the sunny climate of Italy has been a source of inspiration for a whole lot of composers on holiday. Edward Elgar was supposed to be on holiday in the resort town of Alassio, but the surroundings overwhelmed his creative impulses, and the result was an orchestral tone poem, In the South, Alassio, Opus 50. The work was premiered in March of 1904 by the Halle Orchestra, and here it is, performed by the Royal Philharmonic Orchestra.

0: Music based on a wonderful trip to Italy by Edward Elgar. In the South, an overture, Alassio. It was the Royal Philharmonic Orchestra. Andrew Litton conducted.
1: My name is Logan Janis, and I'm a member of St. Louis Public Radio. 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
0: It's listener-supported classical music on a Monday, 5th day of October. I'm Ward Jacobson. We close out the hour with a flute quartet in G minor by Franz Schubert. Bit of a backstory here, though. This is actually an arrangement of a guitar trio by Wenzel Matika, to which Schubert added a cello part and an extra trio section. And in this recording, we hear an arrangement by Robert Stallman that features the Martinu Quartet with Robert Stallman flute and Carol Untermiller playing the viola. Music by Franz Schubert.

0: An arrangement for flute, viola, and string quartet by Robert Stallman, who played the flute. Carol Urtemir played viola with the Martinuk Quartet. Franz Schubert's Flute Quartet in G minor.
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0: Mozart was in his late teens, 17 or 18, when he wrote this symphony for Salzburg. So this would have been 7 or 8 years before he escaped from the Archbishop of Salzburg and fled to Vienna. And then, of course, came his final six symphonies, 35 through 41, which all overshadow the previous 34. There has been some extra love given to symphonies 25, 29, 31, and 34 over the years, but that's about it. So what about this symphony? It's number 28. And for a change, it gets the spotlight all to itself. In about a half an hour, we'll hear the London Mozart Players. Stay close. This is music by John Williams, who has composed music for over 120 film scores, this one from 1991, from the motion picture Hook.

Flight to Neverland from the motion picture Hook. That was music by John Williams. The first Monday of October, welcome in, 10/5/26. I'm Ward Jacobson. Great to be here. I got to mention a couple of things here, pop culture-wise. It was on this date, 1962. A couple of big things happened. The Beatles' first hit was released in the United Kingdom, Love Me Do, 1962. Same day, the first James Bond theatrical feature, Dr. No, starring Sean Connery as Agent 007, premiered in London, 1962. I've always said that's a great year. A lot of good things happened in 62. And it was on this date in 1969, one of my all-time favorites, debuted on BBC television. I saw it years later on PBS. Not that long, but a few years later, it showed up on PBS here in the States, Monty Python's Flying Circus. And now for something completely different, Beethoven, an overture.

Well, Beethoven spent more time to write an overture to an opera than guys like Rossini and Donizetti spent on an entire opera. There were a total of 4 overtures that he wrote for his one and only opera, Fidelio, and that was the one you just heard, the Fidelio Overture Opus 72, and it was the German Chamber Philharmonic. Daniel Harding conducted. Some incidental music next by Tchaikovsky for a Shakespeare play. This waltz from that incidental music served as an interlude between acts, Act 4, and Act 4 on tract. Just before Ophelia's tragic, mad scene, this is from Hamlet, Opus 67, the interlude waltz.

0: the Act 4 and tract from the incidental music to Hamlet by Tchaikovsky. Kurt Mazur led the New York Philharmonic. A Mozart symphony is coming up after the break, but when we come back, you will hear Angela Torino play Schumann, Clara Schumann.
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A Polonaise is number 4 in C. From Opus 1 of Clara Schumann. It was Angela Torino at the piano. Well, next we have a Mozart symphony, one of those kind of underrated Mozart symphonies. He was in his late teens when he composed it for Salzburg. Yeah, he was still under the very watchful eye of the Archbishop, and his father Leopold, for that matter. A situation that he certainly didn't savor, and his restlessness to make that move to Vienna was growing at a pretty steady pace. The 28th Symphony is more extroverted. Despite a few comic implications in the very scurrying presto finale, Mozart kind of keeps things fairly serious throughout. This Symphony No. 28 in C. Here's the London Mozart Players.

0: Jane Glover led the London Mozart Players in Mozart, the Symphony No. 28 in C.
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0: The Nash Ensemble performed three preludes on Welsh hymn tunes by Ralph Vaughan Williams. I'm Ward Jacobson.
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Gerald Finzi started writing this music in the late 1920s, but never got around to finishing. At least, he didn't finish it quite the way he had intended to finish it. You see, the idea originally was to write a grand piano concerto. It's very possible that his grand fantasia and toccata for piano might well have been part of the original plan too, but for some reason, it was never to be. The rest of the story is coming up later this hour. Finzi's Eclogue for solo piano. It's the first Monday of October. Glad you're here. Domenico Scarlatti composed some 555 keyboard sonatas, if you can believe it. Yeah, first half of the 18th century is a busy fellow. Here's one of them.

Oh, just one piano there. At times it sounds like two or three. Angela Hewitt, I love to hear her play. That's Sonata in A by Scarlatti. 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Well, this is, I'm Ward Jacobson, by the way. Hi, how are you? Good to be here. Hope your Monday's going well. First Monday of October. This is one of the many French interpretations of Spain. Of course, there are a variety of French composers who really captured that country to the south quite well. Lalo, Bizet, Ravel, Debussy, and this one, of course, Emmanuel Chabrier, España.

Oh, a French interpretation of Spain, courtesy of Emmanuel Chabrier. Jean-Pascal Tortier led the Ulster Orchestra in España from 1883. Now we move up to the next century and we take a little adventure off to London with this music by Phyllis Tate.

0: Hampstead Heath, a rondo for roundabouts, one of the movements of a four-movement suite, the London Fields. It was commissioned by the BBC for the Light Music Festival in 1958, work of Phyllis Tate. We heard the London Philharmonic Orchestra.
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0: Well, this next music is by Darius Milhaud from 1937, an orchestral piece that adapts tunes from John Gay's 1728 opera, The Beggar's Opera. This was made for a radio broadcast. There are 26 sections, all with varying moods, in this Le Carnaval de Londres.

0: A variation on What Lovely Fragrance there at the very end of Le Carnaval de Londres by Darius Milhaud. That was the New London Orchestra, Ronald Corp conducted.
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0: Well, I hope you had a good weekend. Ward Jacobson in on this Monday afternoon, our first Monday of October together. And we close out this hour with some music by Gerald Finzi. Music based on an archaic form of poem that was originally meant to be a conversation between shepherds, an eclogue. And in the end, probably knowing that other movements were never going to come, Gerald Finzi reworked this piece so that it could be played on its own. And even then, it didn't see the public light of day until the composer was dead and gone, unfortunately, but it's seeing the light of day today on this bright Monday, the 5th of October. Margaret Fingerhut is at piano with the Chamber Ensemble of London. Opus 10, Eclogue by Gerald Finzi.

0: A most underrated work for piano and orchestra by Gerald Finzi, Eclogue. Margaret Fingerhut was the pianist with the Chamber Ensemble of London. I'm Ward Jacobson.
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Her name was Jeanette Thurber, a New York socialite in the late 19th century and a woman of considerable determination and considerable means. In 1891, she embarked on a new venture, the National Conservatory of Music. And what better way to attract attention and pupils than to choose as its director a European of great artistic renown? Now, her list of candidates was narrowed down to two, the young Jean Sibelius and the older Antonin Dvorak. Dvorak was the first pick, and after some initial hesitancy, he accepted. And once he got to the States, Dvorak had plenty of time for composing, and this was one of the works he completed, in a little place called Spillville, a most American-sounding work by a Czech composer. It's ahead this hour. From the German Requiem, music by Brahms.

The MDR Radio Chorus Leipzig with the MDR Symphony Orchestra. It is a Monday afternoon, first Monday of October. I'm Ward Jacobson. Glad you're here. Some big celebrity birthdays today we should mention. Should we start at the top here? Steve Miller. I was always a Steve Miller Band fan back in the day. Used to listen to quite a bit of that music. He's 83 today. Neil deGrasse Tyson is 68, Guy Pearce, the actor, 59, Kate Winslet, 51 today, and Jesse Eisenberg, 43. Today is National Rocky Mountain Oyster Day. If you're not sure what Rocky Mountain oysters are, I'll let you Google that one yourself. I do know, I've never tried one, and I don't intend to anytime soon. It is also National Storytelling Day and National Get Funky Day. Those are all worthy days to celebrate. As is this music by John Ansell, an overture from 1914, a potpourri of nautical tunes.

Just a little hint of Rule Britannia there at the end of that overture. That, as I said, it was a potpourri of nautical tunes. Plymouth Ho, the work of John Ansell, and that was the BBC National Orchestra of Wales.

0: Novelty Rag from 1911 by May Auferhady. Probably the best known female rag composer. She came from Indianapolis, and we heard Virginia Eskin play one of her rags on the piano.
1: 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I'm Rod Milam. St. Louis on the Air places a spotlight on our region's rich and diverse culture. 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St. Louis on the Air airs Monday through Friday at noon and 7 on our main channel, 90.7 KWMU-FM. 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I'm Rod Milam. 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
0: Spillville, Iowa is not a large place. Less than 400 people live there. Even today, it only boasts, well, no stoplights. I don't think. Last check, there were none. But it's been quite the music magnet. It's home to the Inwood Ballroom, which over the years featured performances by Louis Armstrong, Guy Lombardo, and Glenn Miller, and the Byrds. And in 1893, Spillville, Iowa, was the home of a fellow named Antony Dvorak. And while he lived there, he composed his monumental Ninth Symphony from the New World, as well as two of his most famous chamber works, the String Quartet in F and this String Quintet in E-flat, both known as American.

0: Kim Kashkashian played the viola with the Parker Quartet, the string quintet in E-flat, Opus 97, the American Quintet by Dvorak.
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0: It's the finale from a suite for brass band, composed in 1956 by the English composer Gordon Jacob.

0: Finale from the Suite for Brass Band by Gordon Jacob. That was the University of Missouri Wind Ensemble. I'm Ward Jacobson. Thanks for listening.
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4: Felix Mendelssohn founded the Leipzig Conservatory in 1843. And today it's the oldest university school of music in Germany. In this hour, you'll hear several pieces written by composers that attended the Leipzig Conservatory, like Edvard Grieg. There's also some composers who have a connection to the school, but it's sort of once removed, like their teacher or mentor studied there. And of course, you can't talk about the Leipzig lineage without talking about the founder. Mendelssohn's overture from A Midsummer Night's Dream is just 15 minutes ahead.

Not a bad way to get into this hour's music with Shayin Wong playing the piano. Four Poetic Waltzes, written by Enrique Granados. Hi, I'm Scott Blankenship, and several composers this hour have a connection to the Leipzig Conservatory, including the school's founder, coming up in 10 minutes, A Midsummer Night's Dream Overture by Felix Mendelssohn. Now, Mikhail Ippolitov Ivanov cannot claim the Leipzig lineage, nor did he benefit from that. It's okay, though. His background is nonetheless sterling. He trained in St. Petersburg under Nikolai Rimsky-Korsakov. And the next you're going to hear is Procession of the Tsardar with the Empire Brass.

The Empire Brass, with music by Mikhail Ippolitov-Ivanov. That was Procession of the Tsardar. Adrian Leeper is on the podium conducting the RTE Concert Orchestra next, with the Little Concert Suite by Samuel Coleridge Taylor. This is Tarantella Frattellante.

0: Tarantella Frettolante from the Little Concert Suite, composed by Samuel Coleridge Taylor. That was Adrian Leeper conducting the RTE Concert Orchestra. Classical music is supported by the National Gallery of Art in Washington, D.C., where visitors can find an original Leonardo da Vinci, a 14-foot blue rooster, and more, always for free. 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

0: You're working a shift, picking up around the yard, or cleaning the house? Come along with us. 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
1: Hi, I'm Scott Blankenship with music by Felix Mendelssohn. Next, he was the founder of the Leipzig Conservatory back in 1843. He wanted an institution that moved beyond the fragmented patchwork of private lessons to offer rigorous, structured training. It had programs for instruments, singing, composition, and music history. So you can add university administration to the already long list of talents Felix Mendelssohn was blessed with. But next, though, is his gift for music and for incorporating so many characters from Shakespeare's Midsummer Night's Dream into this overture, with Geoffrey Tate conducting the Rotterdam Philharmonic Orchestra.

A Midsummer Night's Dream Overture by Felix Mendelssohn, with Jeffrey Tait conducting the Rotterdam Philharmonic Orchestra. You know, Edvard Grieg studied at the Leipzig Conservatory for 4 years, starting when he was 15 years old, but it was not the best fit for him. He disliked the rigid, dry academic structure, his words, and the formal discipline, preferring improvisation over routine exercises. For Grieg, the real learning took place outside the classroom. He was inspired by concerts with the Gewandhaus Orchestra of Leipzig and absorbed the works of Schumann, Wagner, and, of course, Mendelssohn in there as well. His Peer Gynt Suite No. 2 was next, with Herbert von Karajan conducting the Berlin Philharmonic.

0: The Peer Gynt Suite No. 2 by Edvard Grieg with Herbert von Karajan conducting Berlin Philharmonic.
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0: To finish the hour, here's the Allegro from Florence Price's String Quartet in G Major with the Catalyst Quartet.

0: That's the Catalyst Quartet playing music by Florence Price, the Allegro movement from her string quartet in G major. Very good to have your company this afternoon. I'm Scott Blankenship.
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0: Later in the hour, you'll take a kayak trip down the North Umpqua River in southern Oregon. Laura Zaire paddled it and couldn't help but recognize that there was some music in the ripples. The rhythms underneath it go back to a drumming pattern from Guinea in West Africa. Now that's a lot of geography for one harp, but Zaire makes it work, and you'll hear Right River Rumba coming up later. Some of the other music coming up this hour will give you the feeling of motion and athleticism. Stay with me for Javelin by Michael Torkey and part of a violin concerto by a fencing violinist. Stay with me.
3: This is the Composer's Datebook for October 5th. I'm John Burge. On today's date in 1867, two eminent British Victorians arrived in Vienna in search of Schubert. Schubert had been dead for 39 years, as the two Brits were quite aware. George Grove, age 47, was England's finest musicologist, and Arthur Sullivan, age 25, one of the country's most promising young composers. Grove believed there might be forgotten manuscripts in the possession of the late composer's relatives, so the pair met with Schubert's nephew, a certain Herr Dr. Schneider, who said, oh yes, come to mention it, he did have some pieces by Uncle Franz that no one had played for more than 40 years. If the two gentlemen had no objection to getting dusty, they were welcome to rummage through the Schubert family's storage closets. The two visitors braved the dust and found orchestral parts for Schubert's Rosamunde incidental music, tied up in a big bundle after the work's premiere back in 1823 and untouched since then. Grove and Sullivan spent the rest of the day carefully making a copy of their discovery. At 2 a.m., after finishing the task, their spirits must have been pretty high, since to celebrate, these two proper Victorian gentlemen began an impromptu game of leapfrog. Composer's Datebook is produced by APM, American Public Media, in collaboration with the American Composers Forum, reminding you that all music was once new.

Here's some music by Agustin Barrios for you. It's solo guitarist Graham Anthony Devine in his own arrangement of a piece called Mexiques.

It's called Mexiques, written by Agustin Barrios, and Graham Anthony Devine was the guitarist. He also did that arrangement of the music you just heard. Stay close. There's all sorts of music that deals with athleticism and movement in the hour ahead. I'm Scott Blankenship. Here's a little afternoon energy boost for you. This piece certainly makes a grand entrance with bold brass, plenty of organ. Let's set the stage for something big with the prelude from Te Deum by Marc-Antoine Charpentier.

The Prelude from Te Deum by Marc-Antoine Charpentier. That was Raymond Leppard and the English Chamber Orchestra. So, next is the work of Aaron Copland. It's outdoor music, sure, but certainly an indoor composer. It's an outdoor overture by Aaron Copland about open-air spirit, not about exertion or any kind of sport. It was commissioned by the High School of Music and Art in New York and premiered right there in their auditorium. Today you'll hear Maurice Abravanel conducting the Utah Symphony Orchestra.

0: An outdoor overture by Aaron Copland. That was Maurice Abravanel conducting the Utah Symphony Orchestra.
1: 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I'm Rod Milam. 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
0: Thanks for joining me for some classical music this afternoon. I'm Scott Blankenship. With the work of a respected composer and violinist next, Joseph Bologna, Chevalier de Saint-Georges. However, he was a fencer first. Bologna solidified his reputation as a master swordsman and athlete well before achieving the acclaim as a professional composer and musician. His third movement from the Violin Concerto in A Major is next. This is Anne-Sophie Mutter playing violin along with her ensemble, Mutter's Virtuosi.

Music by an athlete and fencer before he actually started committing notes to page. That's by Joseph Bologna, Chevalier de Saint-Georges. The third movement of his violin concerto in A major with Mutter's Virtuosi and violinist Anne-Sophie Mutter. Stay with me. Javelin by Michael Torkey is coming up, and also harp music that was inspired by a certain kayak trip. That's all on the way after Mozart's Piano Sonata No. 8 with Alicia de la Rocha.

0: Alicia de la Rocha playing the piano. That's the Piano Sonata number 8, composed by Mozart. Still to come is music that Michael Torkey wrote for a special anniversary, and it also worked for the Olympics as well. Look forward to Javelin. And in just a moment, you'll hear music that came from a kayak trip down an Oregon river. Stay close for music by Laura Zayer.
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0: Nature can provide powerful inspiration for art. Just imagine for a minute a strikingly scenic river with clear water, cradled by rugged canyons, and lined by a dense forest. Laura Zayer was kayaking along the North Umpqua River in southern Oregon, and that's when she thought, I have to put this landscape into music. What came out of that trip was a piece for harp built on three repeating rhythmic patterns. And Zayer took them from a West African drumming pattern known as African rumba, which explains the title. So don't expect anything out of Havana for River Right Rumba.

Music inspired by a river in the Pacific Northwest and a rhythm from West Africa. That's Right River Rumba by Laura Zayer, played on harp by Emily Granger. Music by Michael Torkey rounds out this hour. He described javelin as an image of a light spear thrown in a competitive way rather than a violent one, which makes sense because the commission for this music came from the Atlanta Committee for the Olympic Games, but the occasion was the Atlanta Symphony's 50th anniversary. The Olympic performance came along 2 years later.

0: John Williams on the podium conducting the Boston Pops Orchestra with Javelin, written by Michael Torkey. That was composed for the Atlanta Symphony's 50th anniversary, but it also worked out well for the Atlanta Olympic Games as well. And if you like that, be sure to check out his Color series. I'm sure you'll enjoy that as well.
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0: Amboise Thomas probably picked the best of Shakespeare's plays as the basis for an opera. He chose Hamlet. Ophelia's mad scene alone had people crying openly in the hall and, quote, convulsed with emotion when they left for home. Well, convulsed with emotion seems a little heavy-handed, but hey, that's what the reviews said, so let's go with it. There was just one problem that he had to fix before it could play in Paris, and the hint is in the title of this music. Stay with me for ballet music from Hamlet by Amboise Thomas, just 30 minutes ahead.

That's the scherzo from the Symphony No. 2 by Alexander Borodin with the Toronto Symphony Orchestra. Coming up a little later in the hour, you'll hear the finale from Johannes Brahms' Symphony No. 4. It was adapted from the closing chaconne of Bach's Cantata No. 150. So next you're going to hear from the man himself, part of Johann Sebastian Bach's Partita, Violin Partita No. 3. The piece moves forward with just a relentless, cascading, perpetual motion pattern that demands extreme agility and precision from the performer. In this instance, it's Vadim Glutzmann.

Vadim Glutzman playing the violin for the prelude from the Violin Partita No. 3, composed by Johann Sebastian Bach. Yahya Ling is on the podium next, conducting the Scottish Chamber Orchestra, and Rolf Smedvig playing the trumpet for this trumpet concerto by Vincenzo Bellini.

0: That's Rolf Smedvig playing the trumpet along with the Scottish Chamber Orchestra for a trumpet concerto in E-flat major written by Vincenzo Bellini. It was conducted by Yahya Ling.
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0: Hi, I'm Scott Blankenship, and the cellist you're about to hear in this recording is Franz Springell. And they did a quick little internet search and found out she actually did a TED Talk called How Speed Changed My Life. But it turns out she was just playing music near the end of the TED Talk. It was actually given by violinist Rudolf Virten. But there is a connection here. Virten is the founder of this next group, Ify Amingi, and Franz is the soloist for André Gretry's Suite Rococo.

Sweet Rococo by André Grétry. Ife Amingi and Franz Springel playing the cello in that recording. Amboise Thomas' opera Hamlet isn't produced much these days, but he wrote it for Paris Opera, and you know how extravagant they like their operas. Including a ballet was an unwritten rule. A very real, very expected, but unwritten rule. Thomas turned it into a challenge with this production. He didn't give them just a ballet dropped in at a random point. He turned it into a peasant spring festival, La Fête du Printemps, in Act 4. And it leads directly into Ophelia's mad scene, so the celebration actually sets up her breakdown.

0: Ballet music from Hamlet by Amboise Thomas with Antonio de Almeida conducting the London Philharmonic Orchestra.
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0: Hi, I'm Scott Blankenship. Glad you're here. To close out the hour, here's a profound musical meditation on tragedy, fate, and mortality. It's the Symphony No. 4 by Johannes Brahms. It's probably his most somber symphonic farewell, to be sure, but the finale is built on a bass line that he adapted from the end of Johann Sebastian Bach's Cantata No. 150. Here is that fourth movement with Christoph von Dohnányi conducting the Cleveland Orchestra.

0: Christoph von Dohnányi conducting the Cleveland Orchestra. That was the fourth movement from the Symphony No. 4 in E minor, written by Johannes Brahms. I'm Scott Blankenship. Thanks for your company.
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0: Rococo takes its name from the French word rocaille. But as far as design styles go, Rococo was perhaps the most rebellious and without rigid rules, described as the final expression of the Baroque movement. Rococo was overtly ornamental and theatrical. Compared to the order, refinement, and seriousness of the classical style, Rococo was seen as superficial, even illogical. Tchaikovsky's music runs counter to that idea because this sounds fantastic. Variations on a Rococo theme just 25 minutes ahead. Two pianists at their own piano, by the way. Yaratal and Andreas Grutiessen start the hour with two German dances composed by Franz Schubert.

Two German Dances, written by Franz Schubert, Jaratal and Andreas Grüthiessen playing pianos. Take a second when you can and look for a picture of the Queen of Sheba. Every picture shows her just decked out in heavily ornamental fashion. And you can imagine how majestic the music would have to be to mark her arrival. So here's how Handel would have introduced her with the arrival of the Queen of Sheba. Here's Tafelmusik, led by Jean Lamont.

Arrival of the Queen of Sheba by George Frideric Händel. That was Jean Lamont conducting Tafa Musik. So, one good piece of dramatic music always deserves another. And from the Queen of Sheba, next you go to Hermann and Dorothea. Robert Schumann originally planned to adapt the text into a full opera, and then he scaled it back to a Singspiel, and later was thinking, well, maybe it's an oratorio. Clearly, none of those things came to fruition. However, his Hermann and Dorothea overture was finished in just 5 days.

0: That's Robert Schumann's Hermann and Dorothea Overture with Johannes Wildner conducting the Polish National Radio Orchestra. Variations on a Rococo theme by Tchaikovsky coming up after some inspiring waltzes by Nathaniel Dett. Stay close.
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0: 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Klipper Erickson plays piano next for the Inspiration Waltzes by Nathaniel Dett.

Hopefully that was inspiring for you. Inspiration Waltzes by Nathaniel Dett. That was Clipper Erickson playing the piano. Nature plays a part in the Rococo style. Leaves or heavily stylized versions of them are featured, as well as its curved asymmetric ornamentation. The forms that you see look like big letter S's or C's, and they seem a little lopsided where one half of the design doesn't really match the other. But I'll tell you something else that didn't match. The score for variations on a Rococo theme that Tchaikovsky gave to his publisher, and the one that was actually published, because there was a certain cellist that helped Tchaikovsky with the cello part, but he kept going back to the publisher and making changes, celloing it up, the publisher said. Tchaikovsky ultimately let all of the changes stand, however. Here's Variations on a Rococo Theme with Alexander Nyasev playing the cello and the Moscow Chamber Orchestra.

0: Variations on a Rococo Theme by Tchaikovsky, with Konstantin Orbelian conducting the Moscow Chamber Orchestra and Alexander Nyasev cello.
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0: Virgil Thompson built the score for The Plow That Broke the Plains from Hymns and Cowboy Tunes. It's about how the plains were settled and then ruined, and how the Dust Bowl then drove people off the land. Here's the Los Angeles

0: Music written for a 1936 documentary for the Resettlement Administration. That's The Plow That Broke the Plains Suite by Virgil Thompson with the Los Angeles Chamber Orchestra.
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7: It started out as a tribute to Vienna's waltz king, Johann Strauss. That was the idea, anyway, when Maurice Ravel started writing this music. But between when he started writing it and when he finished, World War I began and ended. Europe was a very different place when Ravel returned to this music, and the waltz became a very different kind of dance than the kind Johann Strauss wrote. I'm Aaron Kane. La Valse by Ravel is coming up this hour.